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Navigating my way through eyes that I do not recognize, no. 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And I intend to hold you high. I wanna be your samurai, yeah. And I intend to simplify and ask myself questions like, do we need to have a mansion just to feel we have a home? 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

home. This when it hurts to be gone. Two more young names to be carved out of stone. One summer day that went horribly wrong. Got my dog on the phone, crying and saying to leave him alone. But I'm not leaving his side. I know that somebody died, somebody's child. Some people duck down and some people hide. Some people just cannot react in time. Bullets do not choose a victim. It is the shooter that picks them. They just can't wait to get you in the system. The district attorney could use a conviction. Told you no guns and then you didn't listen. Life is so heavy with that on your soul. Dedicate this to Cheyenne and Josh and pour something out for the lives that they stole.

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I'm navigating my way through eyes that I do not recognize, no. Divided attention, mind might misguide my intentions, oh, why? And I intend to hold you high. I wanna be your samurai, yeah. And I intend to simplify and ask myself questions like, do we need to have a mansion just to feel we have a home? Do I have to have a kingdom, love, just to put you on a throne? We can manage expectations, we can go high if you want. Just more building than destruction, love is the way that we should go. The paradox of choices, I'm always running out of time. I inherited these wounds of mine, that the grass is always greener, oh, I

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1: Everyone, welcome back to your Dr. Helen's Happy Hour. We're back again. I missed last week because my use of technology and scheduling went to pot. But we're back again, and you've just got me today, just a quiet little Tuesday with little old me and little old you doing our thing. This is your happy hour. This is a break from the world, the opportunity to just enjoy the pleasant things in life rather than everything else that's happening in the rest of it. So if you want to join in and talk to me whilst I'm here by myself, I'm getting the admin out of the way quickly first. We have our online web form, camfm.co.uk/player. If you want to message in, tell us something nice, comment on what I'm rambling about, give me an answer to questions if I ask you any, or just want to generally boast about how good life is, then use our web form, camfm.co.uk/player, and also email us studio@camfm.co.uk, and I have all of the information. Unlike last time, I got a little bit stunned because I had completely forgotten all of the methods of communication and hadn't found it, and I found myself running into telling you what it was without being sufficiently well prepared. I'm sure you'll all be pleased to hear that I'm currently sat in our beautifully air-conditioned studio, and I would like to say that I'm starting to feel a little bit chilly. So for those of you who are hitting what is now 26 degrees outside in Cambridge, which will head up towards its 30s by the middle of the day, or later in the day, I will just be a little bit smug about my cool nature. Right, so the song that we had, so you had Magic Rude. Now, Rude Magic, Magic Rude, that's what you want. So this song was not necessarily the most peppiest and happiest of all the songs. It does remind me, and this is, I realise now as I was thinking about what I was going to tell you about it, I realise now that it reminds me of a different song that I was on almost constantly when I used to waitress at Newmarket and racecourses. And that's why evidently it was in my mind, because ordinarily I would be working for them by now because it's July. Isn't that nice? So I hope you enjoyed the song. I've got a lot of songs today. I did go a little bit song mad, I'm not going to lie. I've got lots of different things to do. And then I've got lots of stories, mostly good news stories. There were loads, and I got, again, a bit carried away. And so I will share some of those with you in the not-too-distant future, I promise. This is... No, I'll tell you what, I'll play you some songs now. For those of you who haven't listened before or have forgotten what I do, we've got some good news that will come. I've got some silly science. And again, so I found one myself, but I quite enjoy the surprise of getting my mother to send me some. And so we've got an interesting selection of weird things that she's picked, which is actually quite fun. And then I've got a fun word of the week. But in this time, I do actually have like four of them, just because I got a bit carried away. I found a new repository of words. So you'd be pleased to hear that we've got an ample supply of them now. And we'll get to those. And Florida Man, I've done quite well. So I have a Florida Man section. This is, you know, Americans, mostly Floridians, do stuff on random days. Today I didn't use a special day. I tried using an important day, a special day to the Americans, but it got dark, so I changed the day. Well, we'll get to that later. What should we do now? I think I'm going to play you another song. And then I'll tell you about, you know, like life updates generally, because it's all very exciting. Whilst you all gently bake in the outdoor sunshine or in offices that are too warm. Here is Duran Duran's Hungry Like the Wolf. I heard it somewhere a few weeks ago and I thought to myself, I need to play that on the radio. So I'm now doing that. There's not much thought process behind these songs as we go now. See the tentative connections that we have. The first song reminded me of a song that I used to listen to at some point in my life that was also in July. This song is, I heard it somewhere and thought that would be good on the radio. I'm going to play that. So, Hungry Like the Wolf. Everyone enjoy it. When you get back, I'll tell you a bit of life news. I must confess, we're going to have a moderately heavy music day because I did just get overexcited with them. So enjoy it, everyone.

Garcia is a good song. In all fairness, it's quite a dancey song. I quite like it as a song. So hey, if you all wanted to dance, you should have been dancing for Hungry Like the Wolf. I won't hold it against you if you didn't. Now, on Happy Hour, we like to mix it up and do really random different music. So we had Rude, and then we had Thingy, Hungry Like the Wolf, there you go. And now on the next one, it's going to be equally as different. Oh, I've got a lot of good songs. I'm enjoying it today. So, latest life news. It's been very exciting. So you remember the last heat wave that we had, where it got to 35 degrees. Well, it turns out that one of those days was a May ball day, which I went to a nice college May ball, had a very nice time. It was a little bit warm and a little bit sticky, but otherwise it was perfectly pleasant. But that very same day I decided that I needed to have my tires replaced because they were getting a little on the low side, and these poor guys at the tire replacement garage, I'll go with that. They were working, apparently it was so hot that the machine that they used to lift the cars up kept breaking down, or they had to keep turning it off because otherwise it was overheating. And so the poor man on the desk, he looked sort of like slightly sad at me. And in the end, I filled my time by going to see the new Toy Story film. It was a lovely time. This is why I say it's happy hour related. I had a great time. I very much enjoyed the new Toy Story film. It was perfectly good, perfectly pleasant. I would go and see it again. I enjoyed it very much. Evidently, I didn't enjoy it as much as the collection of middle-aged men who were also watching it. There was an interesting selection. There weren't that very many people in there. And let's face it, the reason why I went to the cinema was because there's aircon in all of the screens. But there wasn't too many people in there, and there were a handful of children being brought by their grandparents. And just for some reason, a collection of genuinely middle-aged men who thought certain parts of it were absolutely hilarious. Now, I mean, they were funny. They were like titter-worthy, but they were really, really pleased with them. So Toy Story has done well to amuse the middle-aged man quotient of Cambridgeshire, so well done to them. And there you go. And then my other bit of life news, so the puppy and the kittens are doing well. They're all perfectly happy and content with themselves. My little black kitten, she is not thriving, she's doing the best out of everyone as the hot weather comes in, because she's part Siamese, and there comes in an advantage of having been a desert cat. But we're having an alright time. The other big one, which it makes me quite entertained, is that we're having to replace the freezer. And so we've given ourselves some time to whittle down what's in the freezer. So for the next like 2 weeks or so, I'm going to be eating a lot of what's left in the freezer. So friends and family who are listening, you will be being invited over for various unfrozen dinners that we have cooked in the thing. Of course, what my mother likes to have is an emergency Black Forest gatto in any freezer. So we will have to, I'm afraid, eat the emergency Black Forest gatto, because why wouldn't you have one? There was another thing that was in the freezer that really entertained me, and it's completely gone from my mind, which is not very helpful when you are the solo speaker on a radio show. Come on, brain, I'll get there in a second. There you go, that was it. As I purchased my new freezer, it's been a very sad month for my credit card. It's starting to look a little bit tired. But as I purchased my new freezer, my mother said the problem is, she says, it's such a shame because the freezer that we've got is it's a perfectly functioning freezer. And let us be clear, everyone, that the freezer itself is 20 years old. And in the same sentence, she also pointed out that all of the drawers are falling apart, and all of the bits that you slide the drawers onto are falling off, and there are actually bits of the freezer that are held together with duct tape. So I think that her definition of perfectly functional has needs some work. We will be exploring that in the next few weeks. But no, let me know what's happening with you. Any replacement white goods
or tyres or car parts being got with you, you can do that with CamFM at .co.uk/player on our web form, or studio@camfm.co.uk. I'm going to do you some good news and then I'm going to play a song. So the next song is The Call, Regina Spektor. And it's such a funny spelling in my brain for it. But I'll do you some good news. I've got a lot of good news, I'm not going to lie. I went on a little binge. But I've got a couple that are just sort of like quiet little quick stories. So here we go. Neighbour pulls grandma out of burning home but looked like drunk thugs in the doorbell camera alert that was sent to her daughter. So this is an 87-year-old woman in Leicestershire. Her house was on fire and some of her neighbours spotted it. And there's actually a picture of them from like snapshot of the neighbours trying to get into the house on the article. And they are kind of like shirtless, balding men with no shoes on in shorts trying to smash a door down. And in all fairness, I would be a bit stressed about it. So 8 people tried to break their way into the home, and the daughter of the woman whose house it was woken to the alert on the doorbell cam saying, oh, there's like motion has been detected, that sort of thing. And eventually she worked out that they were in fact not thieves, not thugs, and not vandals. And she used the little microphone so she listened to what they were talking about and realised that they were actually trying to get in there because they had previously seen smoke and decided to smash it down. And then she helped them using the two-way communication system on the doorbell tell them where the key safe was. Well, I thought it was very nice, you know, these neighbours not letting their elderly neighbour burn to a crisp. It's a very nice thing to do. I have my issues with doorbell cameras. So I confess to having one. In all truth, I've used a Ring doorbell as someone going to someone's door, right? And they have a Ring doorbell. Other doorbell providers are available. And I must confess that I find it very, very unnerving to talk to someone like in a disembodied voice down a doorbell camera, and I felt very uncomfortable, and I don't like to do that to other people who come to my door. So in effect, what I have done is we have spent a lot of money on having a very more expensive than a regular doorbell alarm system to let me know that someone has come to the door. I do not use it for its usual purpose. I don't like talking to people. No, I do. I actually really like talking to people, but not as a disembodied voice. It's very uncomfortable. All right, I'll do you my next story. A crow has decided that it needs to teach a starving orphan bird how to eat, which is very, very cute. So apparently this was a little crow in Nottingham who was rescued, and it was very poorly and very scrawny and didn't have very many feathers. And they've called him Frank Sinatra because he has piercing blue eyes. And he was put into the rescue centre, and another in their recovery unit was another older fledgling crow who decided to take the orphan under his wing. I can't help it. He's now teaching him how to survive, which is really lovely. Apparently not that uncommon, according to the rescue centre. My next one. There you go, I thought that was very nice. I feel like I need to have a better transition between them to give you time to process the good news before I start with my next story. I'll work on it, it's fine. The next one is all, relevant in terms of timing. So they've discovered a rare 1776 Declaration of Independence has been discovered at the National Archives in the UK. This is only one of 11 copies known to have survived and is the only copy that's held outside the US. Apparently it was discovered by a volunteer who was sorting through historical papers at the National Archives in Kew, and he stumbled across it. I do love it because it is very much the when you sign a contract, you get a copy and they get a copy. It feels very much like they went, oh, I've got that copy. Oh, I'll stick it in the drawer. I probably won't need it again. And then some
poor so-and-so discovers it, was it 250 years later? What an exciting time. There you go, I thought that was fun. Bit of historical stuff going on. And then, okay, my next two. I only have two more, I promise. Do I only have two more? I do only have two more. They kind of slip into the slightly sciencey. So I'll do these two now, and then I'll play you a song. And then I'll do the science. So these ones are into the kind of like more environmental world. So a UK startup company is making electricity from bacteria in your soil. So this is, I love the news article headline, it's like,

you can create a continuous stream, and apparently they will do 4 watts per cubic meter of soil. Now, I have not worked out what that is in context of actual usage. It seems quite low, but this is the point. Apparently, it's not necessarily at the moment has been designed to completely replace, for example, the power grid. It is designed, or the aim is to have it used as a complementary system to help offset electricity. So apparently you can store it underground and in your garden, and I think it's like an average size garden will offset some of your electricity. It's compatible to work with solar panels, etc., and it's designed apparently to be maintenance free and have a 30-year lifespan. I mean, I would assume that it has a longer lifespan, like the bacteria will have. Okay, all of the bacteria, because they grow and produce generations, as long as they have something to eat, then they should be fine and should last longer than that. There you go, I thought that was quite interesting. We'd get you all having bacteria-charged phones. It would actually be quite a fun thing to be able to tell someone. Oh, my phone. Remember years ago when they're like, oh, my phone is, or my car is powered by chip fat or something like that. You could do that, but with my phone. Oh, my phone is charged by soil. Generations of children ahead of us will be sticking their phones into the dirt thinking that that's how you charge a phone. What do you know? All right, and then my next one, which I think is properly cool, is, I'll tell you what, I'll leave that one to the beginning of my silly science. I'll mix it up, make it even. I'm going to play a song now, because it's nearly 8:30. Right? I mean, it's 26 minutes past. So by the time I finish this song, it will be 8:30 and we're halfway through the show. And I have loads of songs to get through. So here you go. This is The Call by Regina Spektor. This was on, if you remember, they did the remake of the Narnia films. This was the second one, and it was in there. I mean, it keeps cropping up on my playlists and things like that, so that's probably not why I'm playing it, but that's where it comes from. There you go, I'll give you lots of context for everything today. And it was on that, so that reminds me of that. There you go, that's the film it reminds me of. It was a nice film. The one thing that I find a little bit upsetting is they are now talking about doing a new remake. Now, to me, the old ones were the remake from the very old ones, and I would say that the very old ones, they had a really, really scary wolf thing from like the first film. They had a really scary wolf man, and that was way scarier than the remakes version of it. It's terrifying. It could have been because I was much younger and therefore much easier to scare, but I like to think it's because it was actually just scarier. But no, it'll be interesting to see how the next remake goes, although I find it hard to believe it's been long enough for that to be the case. Either which way, they may or may not use this song. Enjoy The Call, and it's just very pretty and it's just pretty, a little bit uplifting. That's the general gist behind it. So I'll see you when it's back. It's done.

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1: CEO's pretty and twee. I hope you also appreciated the say goodbye and then a gentle pause and then we're back into Cam FM, just in case you were wondering. Alright, I'll do you some silly science and then I'll do another song. Yes, I will. It'll be very exciting and you'll enjoy it very much. All right, here you go. This one, I thought this was very cool. So, thawing permafrost. There you go. Oh, just as a quick reminder, because it's now 5:30, this is Dr. Helen's happy hour. We're taking a nice break from the world and enjoying some silly science. So, thawing permafrost is a big thing. People are not very happy about it. It's quite worrying. Oh, but we don't worry on the happy hour because I have some good news about it. So apparently, it not only emits carbon dioxide, but it can also absorb it too. So this is a new landmark study. So there apparently the thawing of the thawing of permafrost. Try saying that when you're drunk. Triggers a process of carbon dioxide removal. Apparently, the increased rock weathering counteracts river carbon emissions as the permafrost degrades, apparently. So the carbon uptake potentially can exceed the emissions from the permafrost. This was a study, it was a group of people from different places. I think it was Sweden and China, I think, but don't quote me. So apparently they said that roughly of all of the different river sites that they looked at where permafrost was thawing, they discovered that it roughly offset 35% of carbon dioxide emissions through the weathering process on rocks. I'm not entirely certain how this works yet. But I don't know, and I wonder whether or not they do. But it seems quite interesting. So apparently in some landscapes where they have isolated permafrost, the weather-driven carbon dioxide uptake or carbon uptake through the weathering process of rock sometimes could exceed 100% of the river's carbon dioxide emissions. So it's not all doom and gloom. Nature does tend to find a way to balance things out, I think. But that is really interesting. If that is like a long-term thing, isn't that interesting? I always maintain, you know, it's like human body, right? It always likes to sit in a certain space. I think that nature does it too. And in all fairness, one of the easiest things it could do, either it'll get too intolerable for us to live here anymore. This has gone dark. I didn't mean to. I currently am not experiencing the effects of warming or temperature outside because I have actually started to get a little bit of goosebumps because I'm in this beautifully air-conditioned studio that none of you are in. All right, I'll do you in the next one. Not that I'm bragging or anything. I'll do you the next one. So apparently, if simply adding water to diesel fuel can cut engine pollution by up to 67% with no loss in efficiency. That sounds crazy, I hear you say. Apparently, this is a group of researchers in Nigeria said that it was a surprisingly simple solution to tackle lots of the pollution from diesel exhausts. They suggested that it's fairly straightforward. So one of the big issues that you have are nitrogen oxides that come out of exhausts. We ordinarily use catalytic converters to reduce that pollution. The issue is that like the stuff that's in it, it can be quite hard to extract and people nick them, if you recall. So lots of people are nicking catalytic converters to strip it for parts and then selling it on. But apparently what they have done, okay, they've added bits of water to it. I would like to say that my admittedly limited understanding of cars, car engines, like it's not bad, I understand what we're doing, but like, you know, I don't have an in-depth knowledge of how specifically you'd make a combustion fuel become more efficient. It seems to me like adding water to an engine in the form of fuel is a bad idea. Right? Don't call me crazy, but it does feel like it would make something explode. It turns out, no. Apparently, the key is that you don't simply add the water. You add it with a bunch of surfactants. So these are things that make the water stay, stay distributed within the fuel. And so the water maintains its position in tiny droplets in the fuel. And apparently, according to these researchers, they're sort of additives that they can add, the stabilizers and things that they can keep the water suspended in the fuel with, will last up to 60 days. And apparently what happens is when the fuel is injected into the engine and it ignites, the water that's trapped in the bubbles of water, here you go, technical, in the bubbles, quickly turns to vapor because obviously it's hot. And that sudden expansion creates what they call a micro explosion that breaks the fuel into finer droplets and improves the way that it mixes with the air in the engine. So you're basically using a finer method of spraying fuel into an engine. That's how it's supposed to work. I thought that was very interesting. Oh, and apparently that means that then you can have lower temperatures in combustion, and the lower temperatures reduce the formation of nitrogen oxides, which means that you get less soot and less fewer emissions. Ha! Oh, look at that. That's not even my science. There you go. I thought that was quite good. I'll do some other things. Now, those are the ones that I knew about. I did enjoy so much last week making my mother come up with random things to tell everyone. So she's found me three. I've got three news articles for her, science articles for you. I think I'll do that one last because that one's my favourite one, I think. Okay, here we go. You know my penchant, my love of ancient stuff and fossils and things. Apparently, the first dinosaur bone from Antarctica has been found, but it's in a drawer. So apparently the unassuming fossil has spent 40 years forgotten in a drawer, and it has turned out to be the first dinosaur bone ever to be found in Antarctica. And here you go. It was stored in the geology collection. You'll be proud to hear this, everyone, at the British Arctic Survey in Cambridge. So it's just like the lot who housed the National Archive, who housed the Declaration of Independence. We've been housing a fossil from Antarctica. Here you go. And they believe that it is a tailbone from a type of dinosaur called a titanosaur, which contained the largest dinosaurs to ever walk on Earth, and they used to populate Antarctica, which is quite impressive considering how chilly it is and how much of it's made of ice, isn't it? I do like Antarctica. There's a bit of land there named after me, so I'll just take that. I kid, it hasn't been named after me. At least I don't think it has. It existed before I did. Could be named after someone that I'm related to. Never turn down the claim to land, even if it is icy and you wouldn't want to go there. Okay, my next one. Again, this is like I'm shifting. We're going from like ancient-y stuff, but now we're bringing in human DNA and human things. So apparently for the first time ever, they have recovered ancient human DNA from the walls of a cave. So these are groups of researchers have gone to various places across, I think it's Portugal, Spain and Germany, and they have found 11 caves. And because, of course, we have lots and lots of cave paintings, and in all truth, the paint that's on there, it's entirely possible that someone made it with some sort of spit to mix it with, so you might have some cells. But apparently they found a number of caves where they've taken samples from just the wall. So they've got a calcite crust from a cave in Portugal, and it produced genetic material from one or more humans with no trace of animal DNA, unpigmented. Now, ordinarily, apparently, unpigmented areas of the wall. Oh no, they had some with the calcite crust and others which were unpigmented, and it came up with the same results. Now apparently ordinarily in those sorts of environments you tend to have a mix of animal DNAs, and so the scientists themselves have now concluded that the human DNA likely came from direct contact. So an ancient human, and they did the analysis, they think it's They don't know precisely, but they think it has been preserved on the wall for thousands of years. So I think we're probably into the realms. I think somewhere else had 4,000 to 5,000. But they're thinking several thousand years. Several thousand years ago, a woman, because that's what they think it was from, touched a wall in a cave. And whenever this was, this week, they've produced a news article depicting discovering her DNA still on that wall. I just think it's amazing. I mean, it's hard to preserve DNA like that, but it does happen. All right, and then this is my last one of this section, and then I'm going to play you a song. And you're going to like this song, but I'm going to play you a song. But my first song, before I do that, my first story that I have, my last story, I suppose, of the science, silly science section, is new research traces the origins of human laughter. So apparently, the way humans laugh in a rapid, rhythmic, timed burst is not uniquely ours. They studied, I can't remember how many it was now, I think they studied five of the great ape species, including humans. So they had some gorillas, some bonobos, some chimps, and four humans, including children from 6 months to 7 years. I love that they're all put together. So these are all our great apes, including us, and they assessed whether or not they laughed, and it turns out that all of them do. So lots of non-human apes laugh. And they laugh in a very similar way, and they laugh to very similar things. So they laugh to tickling and in social contexts. And we know that, because we know that different ape species have different ways of vocalizing, but it appears that laughter looks like it's common to all of us, which would suggest that we shared a common ancestor with all of our ape primates roughly 15 million years ago, and it would suggest that they tend to have, they laughed too, which I just love. I love that firstly we love music, we love shiny things, and we laugh, and it's what we share with all of them. Interestingly enough, though, human laughter has a variable timing to it, and it's the closer a species is to humans in terms of that evolution, how genetically different they are, the more variable their laughing timing is, which I just think is cool. And so our laughter, we vary it because it's more sensitive to the social context. And where did they say it said? So we perceive variable timing on laughter as more emotionally warm and socially positive than like a consistent, rhythmic, repetitive, robotic laughter. And so the primates that are closer to us also exhibit those behaviours, which I just think is properly cool. We go and have a nice laugh with a bunch of apes whilst we tickle each other. And whilst we do that, I'm going to play a song. It's called Sleeping in the Kitchen. It's one of those ones that randomly cropped up on a playlist, and I was very pleased that it did because it's very nice. It's Elio May and Addison Grace. I think it cropped up into a playlist that I was listening to when I went to the gym. Now, again, I'm not a gym person, but the gym I go to is a unique one. On recent occasions at said gym, there was a man walking around the gym, using the gym normally as if he were a normal human being, only he was carrying a broom handle, like a long-handled broom handle. With no context, he took it to a machine, did stuff in a machine, picked it up, moved to the next machine. I do not know, and I will never know his use of his broom handle. It will drive me a little bit insane, but I'm going to embrace the quirkiness of his nature. And whilst you think of that, if you have a solution as to why someone would have a broom handle in the gym for no particular reason, let me know, camfm.co.uk/player. And whilst you do that, I will play the song to you because it's just really nice and fun and peppy.

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0: I always try to get two or three of those in because I promised the powerful committee of Cam FM that I would. Should we do some? We'll do some a word of the week. We'll do several words of the week. I got a little bit carried away. I found a new repository of fun words. For those of you who are joining us, Dr. Helen's Happy Hour is your break from the rest of the world. And we're just generally having a nice time, quite frankly. It's you, it's me, playing some happy songs. I've done some good news, some science. I got a little bit overexcited about the science, got a touch carried away. But now I'm doing my fun word of the week. I don't know if I've done this word before, so I've decided to do extra words just in case I have. Absquatulate, which is a fantastic word. So these are words that I think that we should use more because they're either fun to say, they add a little bit more colour, or just generally entertaining, or silly words. Just because I think that we should, you know, bring them back or use them more frequently. Or like some I think we've had some where I've gone, oh, that's a fun old word, maybe we could alter it. So I think there was one, I can't remember the word now, but it meant to like decorate the like saddle and stuff of a horse. And is that where you could change that word to be sort of like decorate the outside of a bicycle? Very Cambridge relevant for you there. But okay, but absquatulate is to discreetly leave a party or gathering without informing the host. It makes it sound very, very entertaining, doesn't it? Oh, yes, he has squatulated earlier. And then I have... Okay, so I don't know if I've done that one before, but it's a fun word, and it's the sort of word that I think I would have said before, and it looks vaguely familiar. But in case that I have used it before, I've got two others. I've got lallycoddler, which I love as a word. What a lallycoddler. So the lallycoddler is someone who is particularly good or successful at what they do. Oh, he's a lallycoddling absquatulator. Fantastic. He's such a lallycoddler at absquatulating, that sort of thing. So there we go. And then my next one is mundagreen, a word or phrase that results from mishearing a phrase, especially of something that is recited or in a song. So you know how we always make up random words to songs because we think it sounds like that? We are mundagreening. So he... Oh, well, I don't know how I can make this all into one sentence. So he experienced a lot of mundagreening at the party. So he decided to absquatulate as he was a lallycoddler at the process. Look at that. See, I've got so many words for you on there. I don't know. What am I going to do now? I think I'll play you my next song because I've run out of things with my words now. Those are all my words. I'm going to play you the Clash, I Fought the Law. And then I'll do you Florida Man. And then I'll play a song on the way out. And then we'll go. So I Fought the Law. I quite like it as a song. It's kind of like a, like, yeah, this is, deal with it, this is me. You're a bit rebellious as a song. And it there was like a theme, the theme song for a TV series about, like, it was like a drama thing for the formation of the SAS. I can't remember what it's called, Rogue something or other. And it was a very good series. I enjoyed it very much, and it kind of very much summed up the vibe of it all. I like the song anyway. You like the song. You need a bit of powering through. We'll play the song. That was the reason. That's the thing that I think of when I think of it. Here, everyone, enjoy the Clash. I Fought the Law.

I'm so happy about losing. I enjoy it as a song. It's peppy. All right, I'm going to do your Florida Man. So if anyone who doesn't know, this is where you search for the news articles that begin Florida Man on a specific date. And I thought, given that our American cousins are celebrating their 250th anniversary of independence, I thought that I would look and see what was on the 4th of July. It struck me as quite a promising day for Floridians doing something strange. Turns out it got quite dark quite quickly. Lots of mass shootings at various times on the 4th of July. So I decided to switch it out and we've gone to the 7th of July. So we're doing today. And today was a cracker. Today is hilarious across the board. So here we have a classic of the Florida Man genre. 71-year-old Florida man fights off alligator with fishing pole. Because why wouldn't you? My next one is not quite a classic, but it is edging towards one. Florida man clings to the back of moving UPS truck to avoid deputies after Lowe's shoplifting attempt. Turns out he tried to nick $1,500 worth of merchandise from Lowe's store until someone made a citizen's arrest despite his getaway attempt. And then these ones, I just think that they are very funny. The first one is mostly the governor's response. So, Florida man haunts beaches dressed as the Grim Reaper, says governor, he should require face masks. For context, everyone, this was in 2020. The governor was not upset about the man dressed as the Grim Reaper freaking people out on the beach. He was upset about the fact that he wasn't wearing a face mask whilst doing it. I have to love them. And then my last one, and this one cracked me up. I was in the waiting room of the dentist's when I discovered this one. Florida man trying to learn how to use a shotgun online blasts hole in neighbor's wall. I mean, it's almost as if no one told him that you shouldn't fire a live shotgun at the computer that you're trying to learn from. Cracked me up. Right, guys, we'll probably not be back next week. I have to earn money. I'm so sorry. I won't be back next week or the week after. I might manage to do 45 minutes on the 28th. And maybe I'll try and see if I have time to upload stuff so you have a pre-recorded show. But have a lovely 2 weeks. I will see you at least for a little bit on the 28th. Not the full hour, but some of it. And enjoy this next song, which is the 502's Some Days, Someday I'll Be Alright.

the strong, the mighty. The forces of evil can never destroy the powers of the Wonder Man. And though the most formidable journey lies ahead, only one will prevail. Wonder. Wonder. Wonder Man.

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And I intend to hold you high, I wanna be your samurai, yeah. And I intend to simplify and ask myself questions like, do we need to have a mansion just to feel we have a home? Do I have to have a kingdom?

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looking nice. It was entirely a bit too warm for my taste a couple weeks ago, and I was told that it will be again like this next week, which is not something I am looking forward to. For those of you who just joined us, I am your host, Scene of the Mind, of the summer period. Thank you for joining. I just realized I didn't switch out to Jesus College, so it might be a bit weird. Basically, I was just talking about how nice the weather has been and how most people are either gone off on vacation or back home, which is well deserved, and I won't be able to enjoy that because I have a 9-to-5 job. But I'm so glad to keep up with my radio station duties. I think it's good to keep something on routine so that I don't lose my mind when I'm just bored at work. At least there's something to look forward to every Tuesday night. Well, one thing I do want to switch it up a bit, and I think we tried last week, is that instead of playing more of a somber background ambient music as I always will and as I always have, this time around I want to try with a bit more pop culture-y, if there that's even a term. I think for the longest time I am more prone to trying to free the mind by playing certain music without lyrics, without specifically telling you what to think, which is what I think pop music tend to do, and something that I can't really get myself behind. But given the fact that it is the summer, we're more active, I do want to change things up a bit. No more for your soul, taking it easy, but more about thinking about first impressions. And ever since last week, we tried playing a bunch of songs that I actually recognize from specific moments in popular media, including movies and TV shows. And something about the fact that it has to be fed through to me through another medium really helps to change things up. I myself, like I said before, was never a big fan of pop music when it's popular. Like, if anything, I remember going to the pharmacy and there were these popular music being played, and I would just run out of there because I just can't deal with it. And I usually don't even turn on the radio station when I was driving back home. And when I do, I listen either to the jazz station or the classical music station. But yeah, no, this week I have some good songs lining up for you again. They are pop songs from different eras, but I learned them through a specific scene of a specific show. So without further ado, we're going to go with our first song of the evening. Incredibly famous, I'm sure, but... And I would be lying if I say I hadn't heard of it before, but I didn't truly love it until it was used in a modern movie. So please enjoy, sit back, and enjoy this piece.

That was, of course, the famous song Nothing's Gonna Stop Us Now from the movie Mannequin in 1987. Now, I forgot to mention that the whole theme of, I guess, the show really is about the scene of the mine. And even though this song is an original piece composed for a movie, I wasn't actually referring to the specific movie because that would be a cheat. I recall I wanted to specifically play songs that are existing songs being used in a, I guess, contemporary context. So of course, Nothing's Gonna Stop Us Now by Starship actually reached was nominated for an Academy Award for Best Original Song, but in recent years, the most recent usage of this song is actually the Marvel movie Thunderbolts. It was played, there was a version that was played at the trailer, and of course, in the movie, they actually played that at the very end, where these misfits get together and form a team, the New Avengers. Haha. Well, I figured I've always had an affinity for 80s songs and 80s movies, something about that nostalgic feeling. But the fact that it was used in such a different context, such a modern superhero genre, it just feels very different. But it feels like getting the band back together, even though in the movie it's literally them forming the band. So fun stuff. Very good. Well, with that being said, let's move on to the next song. Hopefully, I'm gonna try with different tonal shifts. I think last week I played entirely too many active songs at the same time, which is a little weird, and maybe a bit too much, like tiring and stuff. But it's okay. I'm gonna ease into this, and hopefully we're gonna find something a bit less every now and then. But yeah, let's go with the second song, and please enjoy. And let me know if you recognize this anywhere.

Welcome back. That was All the Things You Said, She Said by Harrison, which is a cover of the original song All the Things She Said by Tattoo, T-A-T-U, from 2002, and which is a big blast from the past. Again, I think I've actually heard of that song a long time ago, but the reignition of, you know, my love for this song really came from the most recent viewing of the popular show that was released several months ago by Crave TV from Canada. And I'm sure all of you would know what I'm talking about. Yes, it is the song from Heated Rivalry Episode 4, a rather touching, well, sad scene. In the show, again, not spoiling anything, but well done for the showrunner, Jacob Tierney, for picking this song, because I actually did not know about the background of the song, the fact that it was performed by this this girl group, Russian group, and the fact that they were able to, given the fact that they're Russian, they were able to show their solidarity at the 2003 MTV Movie Awards. By performing the song. And for those of you who know about the show, it is about this love affair between this gay couple in the Canadian hockey scene, or rather international hockey scene, given the fact that the second character is Russian. So yeah, really, really well done. And in the scene, it was more of a moment of despair, where there are so many things that they want to say to each other, but they can't because there's a front that they have to put up with. So, well done. Well done, Jacob Tierney. All right. before going off on a tangent, we're going to go with the third song of tonight's episode. And hopefully, I'm going to get... I guess it gets a little boring if I just explain where I found the song every time. So, I'm just going to play a couple songs, and hopefully, we're going to remember what we listened to. And then, I'm going to provide some background information. Please enjoy.

Welcome back to ChemFM 97.2. I'm your host for Scene of the Mind, and that was, of course, the song All By Myself by Eric Carmen. Can't really listen to that song without tearing up. I love this rendition, and of course, some of you may know this song from the Celine Dion version, but somehow for me, it's always Eric Carmen. And funny enough, I first heard of this song from a comedy show. And you guessed it is Friends. It was used as the background music when, again, spoiler alert, but come on, it's a soap opera, a sitcom, whatever you call it. it was used during the scene when Joey moved out of the apartment. So Joey and Chandler's, they're great roommates, but they had a fight, and Joey wanted to be more independent, and that was the moment when they move out. Joey moved out to his great new apartment with a lot of great sculptures and artworks because he's a famous superstar, and this was the song that was playing in the background, kind of showcasing how these two roommates, they have such a great bromance that splitting them apart is never a good idea. But I myself ended up really liking it because it actually uses a classical music motif as the background. And the verse is actually based on the second movement of Russian composer Rachmaninoff's 1901 Piano Concerto No. 2 in C minor. I do remember listening to the actual original piece, and when I heard this song, it just came all right back to me. But I cannot listen to this song without thinking of that memorable scene from Friends. So there it is. And the previous song that I played was actually, obviously, Stars Are Blind by Paris Hilton. Like I said before, I was never a big fan of the Y2K pop culture. If anything, it actually cringes me because I was alive then, even though I was a wee little kid, and I don't really care for trends or anything. But what really baffles me is that now we have nostalgia for the 2000s. I mean, come on, if it's the 2000s, the aesthetic is just, yeah, I'm sorry. But anyway, even though I tried rejecting all that, I ended up liking the song because it was actually used in the movie Promising Young Woman. Obviously the directorial debut of Emerald Fennell. Yeah, that's right, Emerald Fennell, famous for directing Saltburn and most recently that Wuthering Heights movie starring Margot Robbie. But in that scene, for those of you who had watched the movie, that was a pivotal scene. Basically, a happy moment for the main character of the movie in Promising Young Woman. And we're not going to talk about what happened.

happens after, but it was a short-lived, you know, happy moment. So yeah, every time I listen to that song, it just reminds me of something that won't last forever. Alrighty then, let's keep moving forward. We're already at the halfway point of tonight's episode. This format's a little different, because trust me, when I, in previous iteration, I always play a big movie score, so the natural progression is to go from one track to another, but now I actually really have to churn out some brain juice and think about any pop music that I can think of. Because sometimes it just comes to you naturally, but when you're under pressure and within this hour, like me right now, it is a little difficult. So I do apologize if I start rambling on and on, but it is all because I want to find you the best song there is to enjoy. So without further ado, let's listen to the next track. Please enjoy.

Calling in all the emos out there, that was My Chemical Romance. Welcome to the Black Parade, the very song that defined a lot of people's adolescence. And really, I was not any one of them, unfortunately. I know about it. I know, I like to consider myself as an emo back in middle school and high school. I wear a lot of black. Didn't go as far as wearing eyeliner, but I wasn't exactly shy about the emo nature of my personality. But unfortunately, I did not get into My Chemical Romance. I know a lot of my classmates did, and it's I don't know, maybe I was trying to be a contrarian, so I didn't get into it. And by the time I know about them, I think they already disbanded, which is a little sad. But the song wasn't actually exposed to me until I watched again, spoiler alert, one of the episodes of the show, the hit show Lucifer, back in 20... I think I watched it in 2016, but I think it was a little earlier. Basically, it's about this police detective from LA working with the devil himself, Lucifer, hence the title. And but the song was played during a happy moment, a rather long-awaited moment, really. And I think they actually played the song in full, and it feels very bittersweet. That it feels like you're finally coming home. So that's why I ended up remembering the song in such a good spirit, and in such clear memory. Alright, so there's that, but hopefully this anthem kind of awakes the emo of your heart out there, or those who stay quiet all these years. Let's move on to the next song. Please enjoy.

That was Smell Like Teen Spirit by Carmen, which is, sorry, Malaya J, not Carmen, my apologies. Malaya J, which is a cover of the original Nirvana song Smell Like Teen Spirit. And this was actually used most recently in 2020 for yet another Marvel superhero movie, Black Widow. It was used in the intro. And to be fair, that's pretty much the only scene I like about the movie, which is really sad, but it's true. Of course, Smell Like Teen Spirit is pretty much the song that defined the 90s. Basically, the band Nirvana is the thing that defined the 90s, really. But I was never really truly exposed to it until COVID, really. Of course, we all know about it. We see t-shirts, we see that little smiley face. We see the band being referenced at least once, every now and then, but because of the dark nature of the band itself, the band members, and how it's untimely and unfortunate end, there's always something so rebellious and sad about their songs. And of course, in the movie, it was used in a very appropriate way because the intro is where we introduce ourselves to Black Widow, even though we've already seen several iterations of her character, or rather, several appearances of her character. But this is the movie where we really dive deep into how she came to be, what happened, and what made her into apparently one of the many Black Widows as part of this underground organization. I was first exposed to this song again through the movie, but what I actually ended up liking it a lot more than the original, which is a high bar because I actually do like the original, because the original always felt like, and maybe it was partially abused with many of these nostalgic movies or clips, being as this rebellious kid from the 90s just trying to not give a damn in the world and not care for rules and order. And it's really, I guess, Nirvana's way of getting themselves onto the map. And after Kurt Cobain's death, it's pretty much the staple of rebellious, angsty 90s. But in this iteration that I just played by Malaya J, it was more about what was lost, because like in the story, Natasha Romanoff, the Black Widow, she never really had a real childhood, or at least in her mind, she never had one, because she was indoctrinated into the organization from day one. All the things that she did in her family photos, albums, it was all staged. Her parents were assigned to her sister, even though obviously in the movie later on we know they actually develop a bond, which is nice, but they were just all little agents doing what they're told, and they were trafficked from an early stage. And I really commended, I guess, a superhero movie to take on a more a sinister and a very real threat, although the rest of the movie did not live up to that promise, which is why I said the intro is my favorite part and unfortunately the only part that I like. Well, there it is, folks. I apologize for having a shorter episode tonight, but I do have some personal matters to attend to, and given the fact that this format is a little more troubling than it should be, I think I might switch back next time. But hopefully you enjoyed the songs that I've played tonight, and hopefully it doesn't feel like a big jump between several different genres, because to me, in my mind, it does paint a very clear picture, and like I said, I do enjoy many and all of them. So thank you so much for joining me, and hopefully I will see you next week. But until then, please take care, and please enjoy the scenes played out in your mind. Good night!

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See you at the bar, you was hardly talking. That's when I knew that your heart was scarring. 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